0: Father provides grace upon grace like the waves on the shore, always enough and always more. Grace upon grace like the waves on the shore, all that we need is ours from the Lord. The grace of God is one of the most wonderful characteristics of our great God. There are many ways that we can look at this attribute of God, but today I want to look at some of the blessings that we enjoy because of God's amazing grace. But firstly, what is grace? How do we define it? This is the old Sunday school definition. Maybe you learned it at Sunday school, that little old acrostic. Grace. What is grace? It is God's riches at Christ's expense. Our quote today from Jerry Bridges from Transforming Grace, his book, gives us a fuller definition. God's free, unmerited favor shown to guilty sinners who deserve only judgment. Other definitions read, the love of God shown to the unlovely, or God reaching down to a people who are in rebellion against him. Another song, he giveth more grace when the burdens grow greater. He sendeth more strength when the labors increase. To added affliction, he addeth his mercy. To multiplied trials, his multiplied peace. His love has no limit, his grace has no measure. His power has no boundary known unto men. For out of his infinite riches in Jesus, he giveth and giveth and giveth again. When we have exhausted our store of endurance, when our strength has failed ere the day is half done, when we reach the end of our hoarded resources, our Father's full giving has only begun. His love has no limit, his grace has no measure, his power has no boundary known unto men. For out of his infinite riches in Jesus, he giveth and giveth and giveth again. Today's devotional program came to you from Village Baptist Church in Havelock North at 147 Tiati Road, right in the village. 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

What's in the mystery music box this week? We honestly don't know. And that's half the fun. It's the Mystery Music Box, your Friday 5pm ticket back through the soundtrack of your life. 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

Susie Cato here. Join us for Susie and Friends this weekend. There's a book review. 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La, la, la, la, la, la, la, la, la, la, la, la. 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

0: restaurant that had a beautiful message, really heartfelt, really experiential, very clear, you know, about community and about growing and about the heart of God. And I was like, bring it on. And then Eddie just, as usual, blew my stack. And he had 5 points to make around, you know, in this noisy, distracting world. So less noise and more God was his message. And so I asked him if he would come in and unpack it. And bless him.
1: He did.
0: He did. And normally he's been so busy during the week, like because he looks after all the tech and everything that goes on behind the scenes at the Napier Conference Centre. So he works often 6 days, you know, like, and he's setting things up and working with people and all the, you know, the different events and conferences and things that go on there. So it was amazing that he could have the day off or the afternoon or the lunchtime, a couple of hours off to come.
1: Yeah.
0: And guess what? He's had his own station back in South Africa, or his own show in South Africa. He got back into the station and he sat there and God just bubbled up and bubbled up inside of him. Because initially, Eddie and I were going to do a podcast about 3 years ago, but it never came. It wasn't the right time. Didn't come off because he was too busy, etc. So it wasn't the right time. He may, spoiler alert, be doing a show for Radio Hawke's Bay.
1: Oh, great.
0: How cool is that?
1: Yeah,
0: so we might birth a new show, I think, with a South African slant, because that's his gig. And he'll obviously be bringing his faith into it as well. So I'm just really excited. I think he did have a chat with Kelly. So I think we could hear some more of Eddie, not necessarily on our show, but in his own strength with God, which I'm really excited about.
1: Yeah,
0: so,
1: that's
0: awesome. And we unpack 5 points. Guard your heart, slowing down so you live wisely. He talked about direction over distraction. And what else did he talk about? When you choose less, you gain more. And living with the end in mind. And it was just gold. So we just chatted and unpacked that.
1: Excellent.
0: While you were fluffing around, chatting to lovely people, where were you? Were you in Wellington? Where did you go?
1: No, at Auckland. It was Auckland.
0: It was
1: in
0: Auckland.
1: Yeah, it was in Auckland. So it was a lovely couple of days. And unfortunately, on Tuesday evening, they have a dinner and they have a keynote speaker.
0: Yeah.
1: But we weren't able to make it for that. So we missed all that, and apparently she was excellent. So she was a Christian businesswoman who was just speaking about giving and being generous through the proceeds of a business, and how you can bless people. And yeah, apparently, I mean, a lot of people were talking about it the following day.
0: Great.
1: So it was, yeah, but I missed that, fortunately.
0: Well.
1: But anyway, But having said that, the other 2 days that I was there were great, because I was just catching up with people, retailers throughout New Zealand, and just talking about how things are going in this current climate, and also just catching up with the suppliers and a couple of new suppliers as well, which was great. And quite a few local authors, New Zealand authors, were at the trade show with their books. So there was quite a lot of new material available, which was great. And I've bought some of those books along today, so I thought I could share a little bit about each one and just let people know that they're available through our bookstore. And, yeah, look, I caught up with Kyle Dransfield, who wrote the Jesus Bible. I've interviewed him last year, and it was great talking to him again, because things are really moving along with his publication through Broad Street.
0: Great.
1: And so there's some really exciting things going to happen there, and I think he's expecting that sort of to be released later on this year.
0: Awesome.
1: So that'll be, you know, it'd be great to see that. And he's been involved with a lot of the editing and the updating of it. So, yeah, he was, you know, he was in high spirits, and it was good just to talk to him. He's also produced a downloadable Bible study or study guide to the Jesus Bible, which he's been working

0: coming through with a small group that he's got, and other people. He's made it, you know, obviously it's available through his website. It's JesusBible.faith.
1: Okay.
0: I think, and so you can download the Bible study, the study resources there.
1: Nice.
0: And you can go through it either as a small group or, you know, as an individual as well. So and he was saying it's been very good with his group that he's going through. People are really enjoying it.
1: Nice.
0: So that's an added dimension to the Jesus Bible.
1: Excellent.
0: Which is good. And I caught up with Penny Royal, who's written a few books that we've had in the shop in the past. She's based in Whangarei.
1: Yep.
0: And she's written Romy, and she's just written a new instalment of Romy. It's called Romy's Chance. So that's a great chapter book for sort of 7 to 10, 11 range.
1: Nice.
0: For children. The horses feature in this book quite strongly, so
1: great.
0: Good for anyone who's into
1: horses. And you know what, all girls, I'm sorry, but all girls
0: pretty much,
1: you know, dream about riding,
0: yeah,
1: horses,
0: riding horses
1: and being involved with horses.
0: Yeah.
1: So whether they get there or not, it's quite like that's a dream for most.
0: Yeah.
1: Yeah.
0: Yeah, well, roughly, Romy, because some people will have read the first instalment and know who Romy is, but Romy is this boy who's quite adventurous. He actually takes some money that he's earned and buys a horse himself.
1: Oh.
0: And yeah, so it's all about that story. So it looks great. I mean, it's got some great artwork,
1: yeah,
0: in it, like the first one, you know. So sort of just gives you you know, illustrations right through the book that sort of help you visualize what's going on there. And so yeah, that would be a good read.
1: Nice.
0: Yeah.
1: Nice. I think I might read it, even though I'm more than 7 to 10 years old. But it's a little bit like, you know, like I used to love, you know, what really got me reading was the C.S. Lewis books. I hardly read anything until that point, and I must have been actually probably a little bit older than that. I would have been about 10, 11, when I just could not put them down. And that was where my love for reading started.
0: Mm.
1: It didn't continue for a very long time. I did what I needed to read at school, pretty much. And then it wasn't really until I met this really random guy who took over this shop that we have here in Hastings called Messengers Bookstore. And I think I have read more books in the last 18 months or 12 months that I've known you than I have in my 57
0: That's
1: years
0: great. Well,
1: on this planet.
0: You've authored a couple of books too, so I mean...
1: Well, I was just thinking, Phil, you know what? If there's authors there, maybe we should go together next year.
0: Yeah.
1: Because we'll have Beauty for Ashes. That
0: absolutely.
1: Gets, holy smokes.
0: Yeah,
1: I haven't updated you with that. We, Lindisfarne, bless their hearts. We're going to do a proper launch at Lindisfarne because we can get up to 600 people. I don't think there will be 600 people, but if we got 200 people, gave them some dinner, and we shared the chapters from the 5 authors we've got in New Zealand, how amazing is that in October?
0: Mm.
1: It'd be so good.
0: Yeah.
1: So I am actually, just formally, here we go. Look, this is throw your mate under the bus. Just checking, you will be selling our book in your shop because I haven't actually spoken to you about it. But the only place you will be able to get it, now that Phil said yes, in New Zealand will be in your shop, because the only other way to get it will be on Amazon, which will cost people a fortune to get here. So I will be ordering some extra copies so that you can keep some in the shop too when we launch that. So we'll have Voices for Impact, The Great Exchange. We will have Beauty for Ashes. By the time you go next time, we'll also launch the other anthology, Leading with God. And I should have got my second. So I have 5 books that I'm part of, but certainly 2 that I've written myself. Pretty cool, huh?
0: Yeah, yeah.
1: Not
0: and there's
1: bad
0: some
1: for
0: really good Christian publishing houses like Inspire and Castle, where you know, I would definitely be looking into those to maybe distribute your books as well, Sally.
1: Do you have to publish with them though?
0: I don't think so. No, you don't, because I was talking to Ashley Church, who's written a book called Prophecy Shock. He's a local, and he has self-published, but he's getting this book distributed through

0: I want to say Inspire Books. I think it's Inspire.
1: Okay.
0: Or is it Castle? It's one of the two, Castle. It might be Castle Publishing.
1: Okay.
0: But yeah, so you can self-publish and they still distribute it for you. So so yeah, I think there are some opportunities there for local authors as well.
1: That's great.
0: And, but most of the local authors are obviously self-published and they're actually distributing it themselves.
1: Yeah.
0: So, but where you can, I mean, obviously the likes of Castle and Inspire, although they're quite small publishing companies, they do have a bit of distribution around New Zealand.
1: Oh, look.
0: Into lots of different bookshops, so...
1: I think that's great. You know, I love this. We're meant to be here for the listeners, and actually, sorry, it's all about me and getting my books out. Like, it's rude.
0: Well, there might be listeners who are interested in writing books, so...
1: Mm. Oh, my goodness. Actually, I will take you up on that little... Ooh, let's take that. If anybody out there listens to this and you think you would like to start writing a book, it was a journey I started... nearly 2 years ago, maybe 3 years ago now, where I just got prompted by God to write a book. I hadn't, like, this is a woman who doesn't really read books generally, and certainly had not got writing a book on her agenda. Like, it was never, that was never a thing I was going to do. Funny how many things I end up in that I was never going to do in my strength and my opinions. And then I met Jessie and Elisheba through a friend who said, I think, look, I've published my book. This is who I think you should go to. They mentored me so beautifully. And now I sit in the seats of, with Jessie, we mentor others to write either a chapter in a book, which is what's happening for Beauty for Ashes that'll be out in October when we have that launch here, but also to help people write their own books. Mm. So the beauty, and we're keeping the cost up, because it cost me $20,000 to write a book in terms of mentoring, editing, publishing. It's not a cheap
0: exercise.
1: It's not a cheap exercise at all. There's not only do you, certainly because I was writing a sort of memoir come coaching thing, where you pour, like you literally get naked on the page. Like it costs you spiritually or emotionally, but it also costs you physically. And so we're literally helping people for a tenth of that price, which is so good to be able to help people and help them curate their message without a massive expense. It's been a real blessing. Sorry, I just want to take you up on that.
0: But it's great. It's good
1: talking to... Because you never know who's out there.
0: I think there was at least five or six New Zealand authors there, and it was just great catching up with them face-to-face.
1: Yeah.
0: And seeing how things are going, and just talking about, I guess, that process of publishing, and the process of it can be quite a lonely process.
1: It is.
0: So there's a lot of self-belief and a lot of confidence that's required in order to go through that. So it's great to meet some of the ones who have done that and to see just the quality of the writing and the product that comes out of these. It's inspiring, really.
1: Yeah.
0: Because you look at it and, you think, wow, this is produced in New Zealand, you know, and this is self-published. And, I mean, the artwork and lots of these and just the presentation, the way that the binding's been done and that sort of thing, they're all extra expenses, but they're done really well. So I think people are really investing in it, and I think it's lovely to see that as these books become available in the marketplace, there is a market for these books.
1: Yeah.
0: And I'm seeing it in our shop.
1: Mm.
0: You know, we've seen good sales of some of the local authors, and that's been so good to see. And I think, I think we shouldn't. We should always look at the local authors and say, well, look, they've got something to offer. You know, the fact that people are ready to invest that sum of money to get this out there means that they really believe in what they're doing.
1: 100%.
0: And they've got something to say and they want to share it with people.
1: Yeah.
0: And I think that's the blessing of people who take this journey and really accept the challenge and go forward and put things out there, because it does. It's a real blessing to meet these people, to talk to them, and see the blessing of the journey that they've been on and how it blesses other people.
1: Mm.
0: Because

0: because that's the thing you get when you're talking to these authors. They talk about the people who have been moved and inspired and changed by the fact that they've read their books.
1: Yep.
0: And I think that's worthwhile.
1: Oh,
0: that's
1: 100%.
0: Incredibly worthwhile.
1: The other thing that just springs to mind, you know, maybe you're an artist out there. One of the things that we've had the honour of doing with Beauty for Ashes is we've been able to pay an artist to produce the covers. You know, so it's a commission work for someone. And then I can see in Romy's Chance, as you just said, there was, you know, there's illustrations all the way through.
0: Sure.
1: So when we buy a book, we don't just buy the story. We're sewing into artists. We're sewing into publishers. We're sewing into editors. We, you know, and you talked initially about, you know, the person who spoke on Tuesday night about using your business to give. My business technically makes absolutely $0. And part of that is not because I'm avoiding the tax man, quite excited I am, but that's this byproduct just quietly. It's because every penny gets sewn back in, whether it is to, oh, I can feel that, into people that we've interviewed here that are out in the mission field. So I, part of the journey, so whether it's to sew into people in the mission field or whether it's to invest in another, for example, brilliant school of leadership, to invest in the leadership training that they do so that I can offer more and be better at what I do. Whichever way round it is, we're all sewing in all the time, and that's the economy of the kingdom. And I know that every time I purchase a book from you, I'm sewing into somebody who has taken the time, who has gone through a refining process. And I was literally mentoring somebody this morning. It was not easy. When we're so wrapped up in our story, but we've got to tell it with love, there's a refining process, and it's not easy. To write a book is not easy. And so it's a real journey. But I'm loving the fact that you've brought some new writers. I'm loving the fact that you've met some Kiwi writers. And actually, I think I'm prompted around how, as Kiwis, we literally punch above our, you know, above our kind of space, I guess. You know, just on the news now, listening to the sport, and Ken's reading it out, and it's like, yay, we've got another Commonwealth Games medal. You know, like, we do, we punch above our weight. That was the words I was trying to get out. But the authors do the same thing. We sit with international, the books, the anthologies I'm involved with at the moment are across five nations. And these authors are stunning. And it doesn't matter whether you come from England, from Australia, America, Canada, New Zealand. It's the same message, and it's beautiful. So, yeah, bring that on.
0: Absolutely. I totally agree with that. I think it's so refreshing to see people putting, you know, funding it themselves.
1: Yeah.
0: Like, they really believe in what they're doing. So they're prepared to put money in to invest because they want to see others blessed.
1: Yeah.
0: And I think, like you're talking about this reaping and sowing, sowing and reaping principle, if we don't sow anything, we're not going to reap anything.
1: Yeah.
0: So there is a real principle there that certainly as Christians, but I believe as every single person on the planet operates according to this principle. Either we sow and invest our time, our energies, our finances into what we believe in and really purposefully work out our plans, and then we see the reaping, the harvest comes when we do that. But if we don't, if we're not prepared to put anything in, we just don't, zip, we get zero.
1: Yeah.
0: Right? I'm really encouraged by that. Penelope's got a sister called Rosie Boom, and she has written this lovely one, which I had to buy because The Happy Prince is such a great story. And so she's just, it's just a re-look at The Happy Prince. So it's beautifully, it's a children's picture book. It's beautifully illustrated. It tells the story, the age-old story that we all, I think we all know.

0: Yeah, it brought back happy memories for me. She's also included a CD where she actually narrates a story. So I think there's music as well in that. So it's a lovely publication. It's only $25, but it's beautifully beautifully produced. So I've got that in the shop. And, I just remember listening to the story when I was about 6 or 7 years old on the radio. They used to play the Bing Crosby narrated version of it, and boy, it just used to bring you to tears every time you heard it. And sort of the story that's it just never goes away. I always, I think about it, quite often.
1: I obviously need to read it. I've never heard of The Happy Prince. It was maybe more a Kiwi thing than an English thing growing up. I don't know, but
0: it's a lovely story about sacrifice. Mm. Yeah. So yeah. It's a beautiful story with a beautiful with a beautiful meaning.
1: And you know what we need to do, Phil? Mm. I'm just putting out that. I probably need to speak to my friend Rosemary and see if we could get those sisters up for a weekend or a treat, maybe like a Monday to Wednesday or something like that here in Hawke's Bay and offer them the opportunity of a retreat.
0: Yeah.
1: Let's see how many schools we could get them into to just actually tell their stories with the intermediates or whatever age range they are, and have them on the show.
0: Yes.
1: Let's invite these beautiful ladies or these authors if we can. Let's see if we can team up with Rosemary and team up with the schools, and because how wonderful would it be to allow children to actually meet authors? Or even high school, if there's some high school books or whatever, or we could, we could host a little shimmy at Messenger's bookstore, for a New Zealand author or, at one of our churches because it gives us a bit more space. Yeah. But that'd be awesome.
0: Yeah, well, they're so gifted with the way that they do their writing. But, I mean, they're just a lovely family too, because I think there's five siblings and they all write.
1: Oh, wow.
0: They're all creative.
1: Wow.
0: It's really fascinating listening to this story, because every time I go and talk to them, I hear something new. Mm. And so, it's just lovely to hear how they go about their creative process, but how it is very much a family enterprise, because I want to talk about the next book, which is The Grumpy Mole Gets a Digger, and it's written by John Evan Harris, and he's the brother of these two ladies.
1: No way. That's cracker.
0: So John's written The Grumpy Mole, which we've had in the shop for at least a year, because we got it at the last trade show, and he's just written the second instalment in the Grumpy Mole series called Grumpy Mole Gets a Digger, and it's hilarious. I mean, the Grumpy Mole, the first one was funny too, but this one's hilarious too. He's got a bunch of friends. In the first story, he's really grumpy and no one wants to be his friend. But, through that story, he changes, and lots of the creatures in the forest become his friends. And then this next one, he's got so many friends that he can't fit them in his house, so he has to do some excavations. He's a mole, okay? So it's under the ground, his house. And so he buys a digger to do the excavations. And, it turns to custard a bit. But and I think really the moral of the story is, just be content with what you've got. But anyway, it's funny. And the illustrations are beautifully done by Minky Stapleton. It's a lovely read. And actually, I'm thinking we'll do probably a special on these. So if you buy two, you get a significant discount on these.
1: Nice.
0: Because it's only $22.99 anyway. But I think, it'd be good to see them go out the door, because I think people enjoy them,
1: My son was brought up on the little yellow digger.
0: Oh,
1: and the
0: yeah.
1: little yellow digger got stuck, and so they had to bring a bigger digger, and the bigger digger got stuck. I remember we had the little red tractor, because of course it was all Massey Ferguson's in the UK. So it was the little red tractor. In fact, I think I've even still got the CD. I keep trying to palm stuff off to my 20 plus year old kids who are like, Mum, I can't believe you still got that. No, we don't want it. But I'm waiting for the grandkids. It'll be a while yet. But yeah, funny. So I think anything about diggers and dump trucks and whatever for boys is just gold.
0: Yeah.
1: I love that.
0: But it's lovely. I mean, the artwork is just stunning in this.

0: house. It's so colourful and, yeah, it's beautifully done. And John's got a real sense of humour. I spoke to him at the trade show too.
1: Great.
0: Yeah, he's a lovely guy. Just had a good talk to him.
1: It's interesting. One of the things that I've been meditating on, or God's been chatting to me about, is about environment. Is how we create our environments. And I find it absolutely fascinating, just as you were sharing, and God's going, yeah, you see, that's a creative environment, all of the kids or all of the family. So they've created a creative environment where they can write books, and they may all be married and doing other things, but that's their culture. That's the environment they've grown up in. They've been encouraged to express, you know, whether it's through, you know, writing, or whether it's through the illustrations or whatever, you know, they've been encouraged to express. And I just sometimes, I've been like, God, what environment do you want me to create? You know, like, what environment is, so somebody's got, is a creator and does these incredible illustrations or write these children's stories. That's not a gift that he's given me, but what environment? And he said it needs to be one of love, just one of love, full stop.
0: Yeah.
1: I'm like, okay, I think I can do that. You know, there's times when I'm a bit grumpy, not so much. I'd be like that grumpy mole, no friends. But it's like, we need to be, yeah, what is it? What's the environment? Do we want to create an environment of love and of kindness and of empathy? Do we want to make things inclusive and about community, which is very much our heart? You know, and having Eddie in last week was like, yes. Mm. And community is common unity, you know, it's like, it's us getting together as one, it's that union. And I'm like, oh my goodness. Yeah, so I'm just, that's been a kind of sideline, but it's very much, how can we help and support each other? How can we give? How can we bring, you know, how can we love one another and celebrate the different giftings and what people have to share?
0: Yeah, well, that's what I really loved about that, you know, the authors sort of group that you have going at the shop, and how you meet together and encourage one another, support each other. I think that's really, there's a lot of value in that. And so I really loved one story that Penny told me about how I think it's five siblings, they go away on a retreat. They do a creative retreat.
1: Yeah.
0: They all go away together.
1: Create that environment.
0: Yeah, and that's it. And she said it just really sparks a lot of energy and a lot of purpose from that group meeting. So it's cool.
1: And you bring up a really, really interesting point as well around retreats or taking time out or planning something. You know, people go away for retreats like, oh my goodness, they were amazing. And oh, but actually when you boil it down, sometimes part of the amazement or the core of the amazement is you stopped your daily life and you are present, provided attention. So Kev and I get a huge amount done when we go away for our quarterly weekends, and we just literally, it's switch off to switch on. And it goes back to what Eddie was saying, is like, you know, get rid of the noise and switch on to God. You know, like, who are we focusing on? And I know we've talked about an unhurried life, and actually that's something that we're doing in the Brilliant School of Leadership at the moment. And I've got a couple of quotes here that just, it's like, oh my goodness, if we just slowed down. The secret of an unhurried lifestyle, this is from Dion Fanciel, it is not about having less to do, it is about having more of God while you do it. Or living one in you, you know, moves from a place of peace. You've got to be the, you know, the loving one in you. Or hurry unnecessary. In other words, get rid of the most, or just do the most important thing is already done. So God is with you. He is in you. He is for you. For, you know, everything else is detail. So hurry is unnecessary because it's already done. And when you come from the end of mind, which Eddie was talking about last week, and you bring it into the now, it's like, why am I rushed? Why am I rushing around to get this done? So I'm definitely sitting in that, how do I slow things down so they can speed up? How can I be present in the moment, and then more will come from that? And it's because it comes from a relationship. And when we slow down, and we're in his presence, when we're with him, when we're working in his way. When you went away, it was busy while you're away. It wasn't like you just sat on your bottom.

0: way. Like, there was stuff to be done. There were people, but it was relationship. It was being there in the moment. It was catching up, you know, looking these authors in the eye, making the time to hear their stories and to hear what they had to say.
1: Mm.
0: It's being present.
1: Yeah, it is. It brings us nicely to the next book, which is After Amen, Tyler Staton. It's a new book by him. It's 50 Days of Poetry and Prayer. But I think it brings us nicely there because Tyler Staton, through his 36th year, was diagnosed with stage 4 cancer in his stomach. And so he's a pastor. He's involved. He's the CEO of the 24/7 prayer movement. He is a pastor of a large church in Portland. He's a writer. He's written a number of books, including Praying Like Monks. The Familiar Stranger. And one other I can't remember, but After Amen is the new one, but it's come out of this really challenging episode in his life where he was diagnosed with cancer. He was in hospital for, I think, 4 months receiving, like, intensive chemotherapy, and he went into remission. But he said right through this whole experience, it came to mind that it was relationships that were vital and important during that time. It's like all the other things that he talked about in terms of being intentional, because he describes his lifestyle as the urban monastic lifestyle. That's how he likes to move through life. And he's very much disciplined in its spiritual disciplines, and but he was saying all of that fell away when he was diagnosed with cancer, and he found that he just wanted to have relationship. He wanted to major on the relationships in his life, and it was a revelation to him once again that we are on this earth to develop relationships with one another. And it reminded me of the Good Samaritan, the parable of the Good Samaritan. Who is my neighbour? And Henri Nouwen says it beautifully. He says, it's the one who crosses the street, takes the time out of their day and comes and meets my need. That is my neighbour, right? So the relationships that are really important are the ones where we're required to give of ourselves.
0: Yeah.
1: And so I think Tyler Staton came to that place in his life where he realised, not that he wasn't relational, because he's a pastor, you have to be relational.
0: Yeah.
1: But there is also an agenda there, his spiritual discipline agenda. Not that that's bad either, because he was pursuing God in all of that. But he came to the point where he realised through his illness that all he had to offer was weakness.
0: Yep.
1: He had throughout his life been a leader and offered strength to many, but at this season of his life, he didn't have anything to offer, just weakness, because he was so ill. That's all he could do, and so he realized that it's relationship that brings us through those tough times in our lives. So he wanted to be there. He wanted to come through this and to be there for his young family. He's got 3 young children.
0: Wow.
1: And his wife, obviously. And he came to that point where he realized that the relational agenda is the Jesus agenda. Because Jesus was very incredibly relational.
0: Yep.
1: With everybody. So I thought, It's a great book because it comes out of that season of that time when he was really focused on, the relational aspect of his faith, and really what comes out of it is this beautiful devotional book, 50 devotionals, which are structured firstly as like a poem,
0: yep,
1: and then as a reflection, and then as a prayer. So, I just I

0: flipped through it and just read a couple of the poems, and they're just beautiful because they're based on scripture, and they're just probably an unpacking of scripture in relationship in relation to his journey through this illness.
1: Yeah.
0: Right. So, it's a lovely, inspiring read. But I think the fact that he came to that point of realizing that, we can't put aside the relational aspect of who we are in God. That's so vital.
1: Yeah.
0: In our walk with in a community. You talked about community, Sally, and that's so true.
1: So the
0: community doesn't work if we're not in a relationship, and we're not prepared to be in relationship with people.
1: 100%. We were never designed to walk alone. We were never designed to be isolated. We were always designed to be connected, connected to him and connected to others. And there isn't anything, I'm drinking out of a coffee cup that I didn't make. So somebody invested in the design, somebody invested in producing it, somebody invested in putting it in his shop so I could buy it. Mm-hmm. But either which way, I get the blessing of someone else's work. Mm. And, money isn't for hoarding and holding on to. It is for, we are blessed to be a blessing, whether it's money, whether it's our time, because we can't spend our time more than once.
0: Mm.
1: You know, once it's spent, it's spent.
0: Mm.
1: And, there's that beautiful, I don't know if you've heard it, what would you do if you had $64,000, in your hand each day? You couldn't bank it. You couldn't put it in deposit. What would you do with it? And actually, yes, some people do sit on it and bank it, but it goes at the end of the day. It gets cleared. And actually, that's how many seconds we have in 24 hours, is 64,000. What do you do with that time?
0: Mm.
1: And it's a beautiful poem or devotion, I guess. But it just helps you to think. And I love the reality of the fact that what really matters. And when we slow down and we go on retreats, when we slow down and go somewhere different, when we take ourselves out of our day-to-day, whatever it might be, and just sit in his presence, just take a moment to be thankful for what you've got, to be thankful for all the things, but God, what do you want me to do today?
0: Mm-hmm.
1: And it is the most beautiful way to live, without pressure, without stress. I know there's a second book. He keeps telling me there's another book I need to write. And I'm like, okay, God. And, the last time we were away, so while we were away in Australia, I reviewed the last 6 months. I looked at all, so I'd asked people three questions, I think it was. One was, what do I uniquely bring to you? Like, what is the gift that I am to you? And that's not about me wanting to be all, oh, look at me, I'm amazing. But it's, we can't read the label from inside the jar. And I don't know what I bring to somebody else. So I needed them to tell me, what should I stop doing? Because again, we don't know actually what we're rubbish at.
0: Mm.
1: We think we're good and we're not really. Mm. And then what could I do better? And so I put those down and some prophetic words and some other stuff I worked on in that space, the ABC seats. But what I came to were three things. And God said, hang out with me. I'm not hanging out with you enough. Okay, I've got that message now. He said, okay, once you've got that message, I then want you to pass the message on. I then want you to disciple. I want you to bless, mentor, coach, however you want, depending on which circles you're in, as that's the gig. And the third one was writing. I'm like, okay, you're telling me now, aren't you, that this needs to happen? Like, yep. And I've been like putting it off. I know it's nudging, but I'm putting it off. So we'll see. We'll see what comes of my next book. But it is beautiful. And I'm loving this. I'm like, oh, is it going to be devotional like that, God? Is that how you want me to write the next book? Like I'm sitting here just, I need to get moving. But it's like, are you asked? Because the last one was a memoir. So that's done with coaching in it. It's something new he wants me to share. And I'm like, oh. Is it going to be like Psalms? Is it going to be like, what's it going to be like, God? What are we doing?
0: Yeah.
1: And I sense that it's going to

0: reflective of a learning journey, because that's what we're on. We're just learning as we go.
1: Yeah, absolutely.
0: Yeah, my goodness.
1: I'm thinking of Tyler Staton again, because he said, we fall into two camps as people mostly. We're either efficiency, we have an efficiency agenda where we're looking to maximise our productivity through a day, and the task, and we're task focused. But there's the other camp, which are relational focused, and they, you know, the task for them is to get to know people and to be there for people. And so he said, you miss out a lot if you're in that efficiency camp. I mean, they're great. They get things done. But you miss a lot if you just solely stick in that camp and you're just consumed with how efficient you can be and how much you can get done in a day. And like you say, Sally, you've said it many, many times, is that often when we're, you know, when we're in that place of being in a relationship with the Lord, we actually become far more productive than we would have been otherwise.
0: It's the old Mary and Martha story.
1: Yeah, it is.
0: You know, it's Martha beavering away in the kitchen, getting things done, and 100%, like, we still need to have dinner, you know, like, it's a function. We do need to have that. But there are times, and that's exactly what you're saying now, Phil, is there are times when we need to sit at Jesus' feet, or we need to be in his presence and just be with him, full stop, not with any agenda. Oh God, can you tell me this? Oh God, could you help me with that? Oh, can you just solve this problem? Whatever it might be, just park it and be with him.
1: Yeah.
0: And your apps, this morning's call, I chuckled. God, I have been wrecked in, like, literally spiritually wrecked in every single call of this brilliant School of Leadership too, so it's like the second year, as it were, or second thing. Every single week, I'm like, seriously, God, is there anything left for me to blub about, for me to be just, like, busted about? But it was just this beauty. Like, I keep getting, you know, like when you get an epiphany, when you get a, like, oh my goodness, the penny drops, like it suddenly makes sense. That's what's happening every week. I'm getting these, like, where it comes up from my heart, because I know it's true, but suddenly my heart and my head connect and go, by George, we've got it. And it takes a while for me, because I'm a person of very little brain. I'm just like Winnie the Pooh, so it takes me a while.
1: I don't know. But, I think we're all in that bucket of it.
0: Oh, I just love it. I love it because I'm... And slow learning is good learning. But the learning that when we sit in his presence and we slow down and we take a breath or two, the productivity comes by default. Holy smokes! Do you, like, that was such a I could say it, but today I believed it. Today I could see it properly for the first time, if that makes sense. I was like, oh my, all this time I've been, you know, I am always looking for the most efficient way of doing something, the quickest route to get somewhere, the how can I save time, how can, I'm not very good at saving money, but maybe I need to learn that one. But whatever it is, it's like, how can I do this better? Always looking for perfection, performance, which is a worldly thing. Yes, look for excellence. How can I be more present? How can I add more value to this relationship? How can I honor whoever is around me at the time I'm there and produce another book and lead the team on Beauty for Ashes? And
1: all the other things.
0: And I was just like, I did. I needed to go away because I needed to break the system to come back. I don't think much on my agenda has changed. I've got a little bit more, actually, but I am much less hurried.
1: Yes.
0: I am, says she who arrived in the station today 5 minutes before we were on air. But I wasn't stressed arriving. I was like, no, God's got this. We'll just run with it,

0: I think we're better. We operate much better as human beings from a place of rest than a place of stress.
1: Mm.
0: So I think the productivity is the result of that. If we come from that place of rest, then we are unhurried. We are definitely operating at our optimum level because stress takes away. It doesn't add. It minimises our productivity. So we get into that hurried place where we think we're actually achieving more, but we're not.
1: No.
0: We're not at all. So.
1: I can't believe I'm sharing like all my journey. I'm sure. I hope you guys as listeners are interested, and please tell us if you are, or whether we just babble some stuff and you're like, seriously, I don't understand what you two are talking about. But one of the other things I found, and I've actually found fruit in it this week, was I love to get stuff done. I love to get things cleared off my desk. I love to get things, like if there's an email that needs to be responded to, I prefer to get it out of the way so that I feel like, but it can leave me feeling like I'm on a rat race. And there was a couple of big ones this week, one of which, and it sort of went on and we weren't able to meet and something needed to be sorted out. And initially I wanted to punch somebody's lights out. And I was like, I cannot respond until I've sorted my grumpiness out or whatever it is that is making me cross. And I had to sit on it for 2 days. I had to sit and work and maybe speak to a couple of people to just nut some things out. But the end result was so much better than if I'd clicked my fingers and responded in the moment to do it urgently rather than importantly.
0: Mm.
1: And it's that. So I'm genuinely learning how to slow down.
0: Mm.
1: And yes, I can flick those emails off. Yep, done, done, done. No, this requires some thought. Let me pray about it. Let me work it through. Let me come back with love.
0: Mm.
1: And it's the result was phenomenal. We got a yes that we were not expecting. And so I'm like, okay, God, let's see what this sitting with you's like. Let's put you to the test, I guess, which is a bit rude.
0: Mm.
1: But let's see what happens when we slow down.
0: Mm.
1: You say, okay, I'm up to, you know, I'm like Peter, I'll give it a go until I fall over, and then I'll still give it a go again.
0: Mm.
1: Interesting, eh?
0: Yeah, very good. We have got time, so I'll do the last book, which is Prophecy Shock by Ashley Church. He's a local, so he's actually Hawke's Bay.
1: Nice.
0: So he's written this book, which is looking at prophecy. I guess it's an interpretation specifically of prophecy in terms of the end times. And look, I haven't really read a lot of this, but it looks fascinating what I have looked into.
1: Yep.
0: And it's once again beautifully presented, lots of diagrams, lots of illustrations, and I think he says at the very beginning of the book, you know, if you really want to do this book justice, you have to spend some time in it.
1: Yeah.
0: So I can see that, just having just looked at it, a cursory sort of look of it, and I can see that, you know, you really need to spend a bit of time in this to get the benefits of it.
1: Yeah.
0: But I think for anyone who really loves diving into scripture, and particularly prophecy, you're going to love this because, he's putting an interpretation on things that probably is not that familiar to a lot of people, I guess, would be my take on it. And but nevertheless, worth considering. Definitely going to challenge probably some ideas that we have. And I think that's great if it does that.
1: Yep.
0: But I think you have to be open to do that and be prepared to put the time in.
1: Yeah,
0: to get
1: I love
0: there.
1: That.
0: Yeah.
1: And sometimes you go against the mainstream. And one of the things that we briefly discussed last week was a thought that somebody said to me, I don't know, 2 or 3 weeks ago, and she said, what if we've got it wrong about Jesus' second coming? I'm like, oh, tell me more. And she said, what if he left the Holy Spirit? Because he was guided by the Holy Spirit when he was here. He only spoke what the Father spoke. He only did what he

0: saw the Father do. What if he left the Holy Spirit for us to do the same? And when the whole earth is covered by us, by the gospel, by the good news, by us being who we're called to be, then he'll come. I was like, oh, I need to think about that. Probably like that book. And of course, prophecy. So I'm Brilliant School of Leadership. Half of it is run by Graham Cook, because he is an outstanding prophet. And the prophetic is a prophet that came into church that got me, that called me home. I was not in church. I was not walking with the Lord. I didn't know who Jesus was. That was his last word on his prophetic word. Who is Jesus for you? And so prophecy for me from the Bible and modern day is like, oh yeah, now you've got my attention, because God speaks to us and shows us the way. But he also said we'd be prophetic. He also said that that was a gift that he'd given each one of us as believers. So it's time to see his kingdom come, Phil. Now we don't have to wait till we go to heaven. How cool is that?
1: It's awesome.
0: I'm so excited.
1: Yeah, absolutely. So, we're almost out of time here, Sally. We've got a couple of minutes left. Should we pray?
0: We can. Before we pray, I'm just going to say bless all of our listeners. Listeners, if you've hopped on here and this is not a program you normally listen to, please come back again and see if this is something you'll like. Sometimes we're having a chat. Sometimes we're unpacking a book. Sometimes, like last week, we get to interview some of our local friends, the people that we know. But if you know somebody who is making a difference in this city, will you let us know? We would love to speak to them. We'd love to hear what they're doing. We'd love to hear and help them pass their message on. We have got Liz Lambert coming in shortly in a few weeks. She's from Volunteer Hawke's Bay. And she, again, I explained to her, look, we're really here to serve you. We're here to help you get your message out of the beautiful, amazing volunteers and the opportunities for people to serve in our city. But if you know of anybody else, please let us know, because we're always looking to share the good news, the good things that are happening in the world, rather than anything else, I think. And we just bless you in this coming season. We bless you in this amazing week. And we celebrate The Sound of Music, which was an outstanding show, which brought lots of love and kindness to everybody. And we know that Kelly, who is involved here, was part of that too. So celebrating them.
1: Absolutely.
0: Thank you for entertaining us and bringing us so much joy. And we just bless you. We bless you. We honor you. We thank you for being with us. We pray that you will have some epiphanies, some wake-up calls, and we pray that you will slow down so that everything speeds up. Amen.
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0: It's the weather. Their temperature will drop to a chilly 2 overnight. Fine tomorrow with a northwesterly turning southwesterly with a high of 18. And looking ahead to Tuesday, mainly fine. Chance of some occasional showers in there with a northwesterly turning southwesterly with an expected high of just 11 degrees.
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